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20: A refreshing end to your Tuesday with clear skies and temperatures dipping into the lower 60s inland with upper 60s along the coast. The rest of your week stays beautiful with afternoon highs climbing into the middle to upper 80s. A brief warm-up arrives this weekend, temperatures climbing into the lower 90s, then higher chances of rain return the start of your week next week. From the WECT First Alert Forecast Center, I'm meteorologist Grace Conaway.

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19: A refreshing end to your Tuesday with clear skies and temperatures dipping into the lower 60s inland with upper 60s along the coast. The rest of your week stays beautiful with afternoon highs climbing into the middle to upper 80s. A brief warm-up arrives this weekend, temperatures climbing into the lower 90s, then higher chances of rain return the start of your week next week. From the WECT First Alert Forecast Center, I'm meteorologist Grace Conaway.

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19: A refreshing end to your Tuesday with clear skies and temperatures dipping into the lower 60s inland with upper 60s along the coast. The rest of your week stays beautiful with afternoon highs climbing into the middle to upper 80s. A brief warm-up arrives this weekend, temperatures climbing into the lower 90s, then higher chances of rain return the start of your week next week. From the WECT First Alert Forecast Center, I'm meteorologist Grace Conaway.

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20: Cape Fear Weather from the Cumulus Media Weather Center.
21: A refreshing end to your Tuesday with clear skies and temperatures dipping into the lower 60s inland with upper 60s along the coast. The rest of your week stays beautiful with afternoon highs climbing into the middle to upper 80s. A brief warm-up arrives this weekend, temperatures climbing into the lower 90s, then higher chances of rain return the start of your week next week. From the WECT First Alert Forecast Center, I'm meteorologist Grace Conaway.

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0: Nothing. 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

0: I never got to experience having a teenage school bus driver. 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

0: I have to apologize for the barking and crying in the background. My husband and I usually do separation anxiety training with Bridger. 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As soon as Kevin leaves the room, Bridger's like, I don't even want to live anymore. 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
3: The police in Chatham County, Georgia, are searching for a missing moron. This unknown man trespassed onto a private residence, swam in the pool, soaked in the hot tub, and became infatuated with a rubber duck. He took liberties with said duck and stole more than $1,200 worth of pool towels, all without permission. All of this was captured on surveillance cameras. Now, the police said they're the first to admit this is not the biggest crime of the century, but there's a lot of ick factor to it, and you can just ask the duck about that, and they need to find this guy. The video shows him taking a dip in the pool, swims around for a little while, then he retires to the hot tub. While in the hot tub, the man became aware of the rubber duck. That is where the infatuation kicked in.
4: Oh, my.
3: Police said that the video clearly shows the man spending over 10 minutes intensely interacting with the rubber duck. The man took a short rest period, caught his breath after his duck time, and he finally left the home with $1,200 worth of towels on a bicycle. Now, I don't know how you ride a bike and carry that many towels. I don't know what, there must have been some really expensive bath towels, but the police say anybody who recognizes the suspect in the photos they put on the internet, or if they have any information about the case, they should contact the police. Anonymous tips could be sent through the Chatham County Police Department. Who knows where this man will strike next? It's a devastating situation. Devastating.
4: Devastating.
3: I don't know.
4: Okay.
3: A duck. A rubber duck.
4: A duck.
5: I appreciate the details. I really do.
4: You know, as I sit here, it's not just Jeep owners that enjoy a rubber duck.
3: Yes.
4: They have a friendly face and kind of a whimsical vibe. And as I sit here thinking about the shape, Lamar.
3: Yeah.
4: Yeah.
3: It's a constant smile. So I don't know.
4: Well, I'm pretty sure that duck wouldn't be smiling if it could help it once that duck yeah, got where it was
3: not going.
4: Well, let's go to Palm Coast, Florida. They're calling him the neighbor from hell, and he is. His name is Charles Bowden. He's 58 years old, and he's been arrested after he broke through the walls into his neighbor's unit with a hammer and power tools.
3: Mm.
4: And as he was breaking through the wall with the hammer and power tools, he was hollering threats at the victim. So if you're picturing Jack Nicholson in The Shining trying to get into the bathroom where Wendy was hiding, go ahead. That's about it. I want you to imagine you live in an apartment or a townhouse and you're home and you're just minding your business. And suddenly the Looney Tune next door is coming through the drywall.
3: Wow.
4: When deputies arrived, the victim shared the recording of the incident in which Charles Bowden could be heard laughing, calling the victim names, and saying threats like, quote, I'm going to be crawling through the walls to figure out ways to make your life hell. Investigators said that they did find a hole in the wall between the two units, but by the time they got there so quick that he wasn't able to get a lot of damage done. And he used a hammer and an electric string trimmer. I don't do yard work because I'm allergic to grass. But how the hell are you breaking through sheetrock with a...
5: I don't do yard work because I'm allergic to work.
4: Well, I'm also, if I'm being honest, I'm also very sensitive to outdoor work. Sheriff Rick Staley said, quote, talk about a neighbor from hell. Nobody should be made to feel threatened in the safety of their own home, and I'm thankful our deputies arrived quickly, and this incident didn't escalate further than a hole in the wall.
3: Mm.
4: Now, this guy is sitting in the Green Roof Inn, surrounded by walls he can't break through. I cannot even imagine the horror and terror. And when you see Charles's mugshot, and you picture that coming through the sheetrock in your living room.
3: Oh, yeah. Mm.
4: That is Morons in the News, and this is the Bob and Sherry Show.
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2: Good morning, everybody, or afternoon, or whatever it is where you are. This is Roxy from Alabama, and I was just listening to the podcasts for Thursday, and well done. Well done, Sherry. Absolutely. Eat the darn cake, folks. Eat the cookie. I mean, if it's a homemade cookie. I'll pass on the store-bought ones personally, because those all seem to be killing everybody, or everything store-bought is killing everybody. But if somebody brings a homemade cake slash cookie slash pastry, whatever, eat it. I believe it was Gabriel Iglesias who said, "I do not want to die tomorrow knowing I could have had cake last night." Just eat it. I mean, so nice. I'm certainly not being paid to be a supermodel size 3, 2, whatever ungodly weird sizes that they're requiring out of people nowadays. I'm not getting paid for that. Nobody cares what I look like. I mean, to a certain degree. So just eat the cookie, eat the cake, eat the pizza, eat the steak. Lamar, eat the steak. I don't know.
3: Yes.
2: But don't die. I haven't listened all the way through yet. Please don't die. Death is not good. But
3: I'm
2: off chance you die tomorrow, folks. Eat the dang cookie today. All right. Love you guys. Bye.
4: Bye.
5: It's so true. And wear your clothes. Don't save your clothes. Wear your clothes. Even if you're wearing them to Walgreens, wear your clothes. Stop saving it. Especially if these nut job tech wads are telling the truth about it. AI takes out in a decade. I'm eating cake in a gown, okay?
3: Yeah.
5: With a cat mask on.
6: Sherry, I'm slathering it into my body. I'm just rubbing it all over my body.
5: I'm gonna do things to cake. Well, some of them Kevin's been asking for a while. I'm gonna go ahead and do those things to cake while I still can.
3: Yes.
5: Just live. This is your life. Live it.
3: Yes.
5: Live it. And you know what I find? I think when you're really engaged in living your life and pursuing your own joy, you have less time to pick on complete strangers.
3: Yes.
5: Right?
7: Sherry, there's so much wisdom in that.
3: Yes, there really is.
5: And while your mouth is full of cake, do you not dare complain about the cake or criticize anyone else for their cake or how they look after eating their cake. As Lamar says, do not complain with your mouth full.
3: That's right.
5: And don't criticize with your mouth full. Do you have a bunch of cake in your pie hole? Then shut your eyes. Don't worry about what other folks look like or how they're doing. Thank you so much, Roxy from Alabama. What a great way to wrap up today's show.
3: Yes.
5: Eat the cake. It's the Bob and Sherry Show.
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2: Good morning, I'm Bill Murray in the WECT Newsroom with headlines. President Trump in North Carolina today, the trip kicking off the administration's campaign stops ahead of midterms this November. No coincidence, North Carolina is the first stop on the list. We're the first in the country to kick off early voting with mail-in ballots. Close to 60,000 ballots have already been requested. We're not 2 weeks in. Michael Whatley was handpicked by Trump as the man the GOP hopes to replace Tom Tillis in the U.S. Senate. He remains the underdog candidate behind Democrat Roy Cooper. Trump will rally in Gastonia later this evening in Whatley's hometown. The First Lady tomorrow traveling to Asheville to talk tech with local students. Stuff's getting more expensive. The Federal Reserve could raise the benchmark interest rate today to tame higher inflation. We'll keep you posted. And if you're spending time at the beach today, the National Weather Service warning of a moderate risk for rip currents now for the beaches of New Hanover and Pender counties. Keep that in mind for your safety. From the WECT and Fox Wilmington studios on your Wednesday, I'm Bill Murray. Make it a great day.
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4: Cape Fear weather from the Window World of the Port City Weather Center.
5: Good Wednesday to you for today. Mainly sunny, highs middle and upper 80s. Mostly clear tonight, lows lower and middle 60s. Sunny to partly cloudy tomorrow, highs middle and upper 80s again. And the outlook for Friday is partly cloudy with a stray shower or storm possible and highs 80s to around 90. From the First Alert Forecast Center, I'm WECT Chief Meteorologist Gannon Medwick.

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0: Anything new or is it just same old, same old?
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2: Nothing different.
0: Same old. No. Nothing different at all. Let me tell you what we have coming up on today's show. We have comedian Emmy Blotnick. Oh, my gosh. We love her. She's so fun. We have True Crime Time about a member of the Manson family. He's headed somewhere. It's up to you where that might be, but he is no longer among the living, and we're going to take you to a little True Crime Time with that. Lamar had an adventure with the neighbor's dog. But before we dive too much into the show, we were talking amongst ourselves before we began today about Chris Rock's comments about not wanting to go to the Oscars again. And, you know, it's so interesting because that story has died down, the infamous slap. But you do not get the feeling, do you, that Will Smith and Chris Rock are cool with each other?
3: No, they're not having
0: Yeah, so when you saw this news story about Chris Rock hit your feed, what was your first take on that? What was your thought?
4: My first thought was I don't think he lets it bother him, but and at the same time, he's not saying, and Will and I are cool.
3: No.
0: Yeah.
3: Yeah.
0: So do you, can we,
4: I have the sound of it. Yeah, I have the sound of it.
0: Okay, yeah.
5: Jada, I love you. G.I. Jane 2, can't wait to see it. All right? That was a nice one. Okay. I'm out here. Uh-oh. Richard.
4: Oh, wow.
6: Just hit him.
5: Wow. Will Smith just smacked the shit out of me.
7: Leave my wife's name out your mouth.
5: Wow, dude.
7: Yes.
5: It was a G.I. Jane jump.
7: Keep my wife's name out your mouth.
5: I'm.
4: Wow.
0: So I said then, and I haven't changed my mind at all, that Will Smith was having some sort of mental health episode because his reaction to Chris Rock was such an insane overreaction.
3: It was too much. Too much.
0: And that tells me, social worker that I am, that some things were happening for Will Smith that the rest of us didn't know about that led to this. But even in the aftermath, this mess never got cleaned up, did it?
4: No. And I mean, Will did apologize and was contrite. And of course, he's banned from the Oscars because and you know what the sad part is? He won an Oscar that year, but he's now banned from the award show.
0: I have so much sympathy for everybody involved here because I think that Chris Rock did nothing to deserve a slap. Right.
4: No.
0: Can't wait for the next G.I. Jane is hardly a slur or an attack. Right. But Will's reaction was so insane that clearly something was terribly wrong there. And can't you think back to moments in your own life where you were so stressed or so overwhelmed by whatever was happening in the background that you behaved like a lunatic? Like, I'm going to be honest with y'all. I'm kind of in that right now. Like, there's so much going on. My husband is in treatment for cancer. The world, full stop. We're shifting. We're ending our radio distribution and becoming a straight direct-to-consumer podcast because of the math, which even I can do that kind of basic addition and subtraction. I feel like at any day I could just blow a chip and act like a lunatic in the public's parking lot. Can you not feel any human empathy toward these people in this weird situation?
4: Well, yeah, I mean, there was a lot of weirdness in the relationship that Will Smith had with his wife at that point, where they basically were married in name and didn't really have lives together.
3: Yeah.
4: And I don't know if he didn't want attention drawn to that and that was part of it, but his level of anger in watching that again was
0: unsettling.
4: Wow, it was white hot.
0: And you know what I think? And I haven't changed my mind on this a bit. I think that it was this much more extreme because it was Will Smith.
4: Mm-hmm.
0: Hollywood's happiest, happy-go-lucky guy.
4: Yeah.
0: I think, because I look at what other stars have done and sort of been allowed back into the public grace, but not Will.
4: He's had some movies. He's had some success since then, but it's never going to be the same for him, I don't think.
3: He's never going to get back, I don't think.
0: But you know, I have to say, now going back to Chris Rock, who was really had not any of this coming, I don't blame him for the way he feels to you.
4: No, yeah, not at all. No. I really don't. He's under no obligation to say Will and I are cool now.
0: No, he's not. And I, who even knows? And I, you know what I'm
3: Has
0: convinced?
3: Will reached out? Who knows?
0: I don't really think I want to know what's going on behind the scenes with these people. Yeah, I just want to be like, ooh, it's the Fresh Prince of Bel-Air. It's Megan Black. Yeah. Like, I really, ooh, it's the Matrix. I don't really want to know. It's the Bob and Sherry Show.
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22: In Leland, if you need to use the causeway, it's looking pretty good so far going east. It's not too bad toward the Cape Fear Memorial Bridge. 421 is also a pretty good ride going northbound off of the causeway. You'll find that in pretty good shape toward the Isabel Holmes Bridge. Rick Dixon, right now traffic.
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2: Hey, Bob and Sherry gang. This is Barbara from North Florida. It's been a minute. We've been a little busy down here in the South, working outside in the heat, taking on massive projects. But you know what kept us going? Listening to the Bob and Sherry Show, the Oddcast, True Weird Stuff, and Thursday Night Happy Hours. I can't tell you how much all those things keep us going while we're working. Thank you so much for that. Listen, Lamar, I have a new assignment for you. There's a TV show debuting again, a new season in September on Fox called Special Forces, The World's Toughest Test. And you got to watch it and review it. You know why? DJ Tanner from Full House is going to be competing. Yes, Candace Cameron Bure, the queen of all Christmas movies, along with Oliver Hudson, Ruby Rose, David Charvel, an NBA guy, an NFL guy, some Olympic skater named Maxim. Guys, this is a cool show because nobody gets kicked off. You tap out when you're done. And it's just wonderful to see these people in the nitty-gritty competing and challenging themselves. So it's just a great show. Lamar, give it a shot. Watch the first episode and let us know. Anyway, we thank you guys so much for everything you do. You keep us going, and we're praying for you guys and sending all the love. Thank you so much, and you guys take care of each other because you sure do take care of us. Thanks a bunch.
3: Love, love, love.
4: Thank you.
3: Big virtual hug. I love Oliver Hudson. Okay, that's all I'm going to – I will watch it if Oliver Hudson's in it. I love him.
4: My question is, if I watch the first episode, what happens if I tap out? Then where are we at? Listen,
3: as I understand it, because I feel like I've seen a commercial for this or something, maybe somewhere on YouTube. This is like a physical fitness kind of a situation, like an American Gladiators kind of a.
4: Yeah.
3: I find that just watching that stuff wears me out, makes me feel like, oh, I need to take a nap. Can you even watch that stuff without feeling tired?
4: Oh, man. It gives me self-loathing because do it.
3: Oh, even a TV commercial for like Naked and Afraid has me scratching myself and like curling up in a ball. There is not one world in which I want to see if I have what it takes because I already know I don't.
4: I don't. Yes, I don't.
3: I don't have what it takes. I do not have what it takes. There's no amount of anything that's going to turn me into some sort of warrior. I don't think. How about you?
5: No,
4: I don't think so.
3: Good to be honest. Like in a Mad Max future, I hope y'all need spaghetti sauce and spontaneous haikus. Otherwise, I'm going to be killed and skinned.
4: Yeah.
3: Well, Mar, maybe you can watch an episode and do a mini review for us for Barbara.
4: Yeah, let me try. I'll try it out. Just for her.
3: All right. For you, Barbara, by request, because we do take requests here and on True Weird Stuff. So straight ahead, we got morons in the news. It's the Bob and Sherry Show. 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
21: In Pender County, 17, that's a little heavy going south in toward Hempstead approaching 210. And after that, you're moving well toward Porter's Neck as well. College Road is up to speed so far, going south between Blue Clay Road and MLK. We're Dixon, right now traffic.
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26: Cape Fear weather from the Window World of the Port City Weather Center.
27: Good Wednesday to you for today. Mainly sunny, highs middle and upper 80s. Mostly clear tonight, lows lower and middle 60s. Sunny to partly cloudy tomorrow, highs middle and upper 80s again. And the outlook for Friday is partly cloudy with a stray shower or storm possible and highs 80s to around 90. From the First Alert Forecast Center, I'm WECT Chief Meteorologist Gannon Medwick.

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4: A noseless Brooklyn man was arrested in Florida last week. A noseless.
5: Nose? Like your nose? Noseless?
4: I mean, when I say noseless, I mean he literally does not have a nose. And it is
5: like Lord
4: so
5: Voldemort?
4: Hard to look at.
5: Oh, Lord Voldemort? Yeah. Like he's got two nostril slits? He doesn't have a nose?
4: Oh. No, he don't have two nostril slits. He's just got a hole. I mean, it's...
5: Where's his nose?
4: I've got a picture, but I wouldn't post it. It's horrible.
5: Where'd his nose go? Where's his nose?
4: I'm going to explain that. Because he was caught in a car. He was caught in a car with meth and cocaine, phony driver's license, and thousands of dollars in cash. Now, the guy's name is Charles Wilson Pastor. He's 46, and he was riding in a white Mercedes in Fort Lauderdale when the cops pulled him over. They had a canine come out and sniff the car. The dog alerted to narcotics hidden in the car, including 17 grams of meth and 3 grams of crack cocaine. They also found a digital scale with white powder residue, $3,515 in cash, the fake Florida driver's license, a loaded handgun that had the serial number shaved off. All of that was in a backpack. Now, Pastor faces charges of meth trafficking as well as possession of meth, cocaine, and drug paraphernalia. You know, you got to realize you are a heavy-duty user when your whole nose is gone from your face and there's nothing left but a hole that you're trying to snort cocaine in. I guess that point, there's no reason to stop. I mean, if you've made it to where your nose is slam off your face, then hey, go see, you know, maybe you can do it through your ears or something. I don't know. I'm just saying.
5: Do they still do the DARE program in schools? Because I feel like this would be effective.
4: That would be yes.
5: It's hard. It's hard to get people's attention. You know, I know it's hard to get my attention. There are things I want to do that are bad for me that I just want to do them. You can tell me day long.
4: I look at this, and I won't even do a goody powder now. And I took the goody powder by mouth, not the nose. But this guy's face is gone. It's just the nose is gone. Oh, my God.
5: I think that you can't really over... Like, there's a lot you can overcome with makeup or maybe sunglasses, but you need a nose. Well, you can't wear sunglasses without a nose, sunglasses. I just realized. Oh, my God.
4: It hits you about the upper lip.
0: The DARE program is no longer around. I think it's because the problem was eradicated, Sherry. I read somewhere that the problem was eradicated, so we didn't need it.
5: It wasn't eradicated in this corner of the world. Hey, do you guys know what the ACARS system is? It stands for Aircraft Communication Addressing and Reporting System. Yes. Think of it like super specialized text messaging between airplanes and ground control. So last week, the crew of an American Airlines Airbus A319 sent an ACARS message. I'm going to read it to you. Here we go. Flight attendant reports that passenger in seat 9DEF has taken off all of her clothes and was seen by other passengers touching herself in an indecent manner. This must be reported. We need law enforcement. So that is, I'm never, as much as I fly and it's always on American, I'm never on these flights. That's right, the passenger in 9, the flight was going between Baltimore and Miami. It was running about an hour and a half late, and it was in the air finally after an hour and a half behind schedule, finally in the air when the female passenger in 9D begins stripping and getting busy. The flight crew, they rolled into action and followed all the expected standard security measures, which did not, in this case, include duct taping her to her seat. Have you seen that guy who got duct taped to her seat? Police were waiting to meet the officers at the North Terminal at the Miami airport. She was taken into custody. The Miami-Dade Sheriff's Department is investing the case. With your unruly passengers, Flight attendants, they first try to verbally calm the passenger. But when we have one stripping naked and going to town, we have to skip the verbal calming and go directly to the plastic handcuffs.
0: It doesn't make much sense. People don't carry much cash anymore if she was hoping to make some extra tips, you know, for her trip.
5: Well, the other thing is, girl, I'm freezing on an airplane. What was going on with you? Why do I suspect that there's more to this story? But there you go. If you missed that Baltimore to Miami flight, that's the show you missed. This is Morons in the News and the Bob and Cherry Show.
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20: Castle Hayne Road, it's getting just a little bit busier. There are some brief delays going south approaching Holly Shelter Road. In Pender County, watch out for the backup that's forming on 17 southbound there, Country Club Drive. Then again, in toward Hempstead at 210. Brett Dixon, right now traffic.
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0: In March 2020, Celine Dion was performing in Newark, New Jersey when COVID shut live music down. And that was the last time Celine Dion performed, you know, live on tour. Now, since that, you know, we learned that she lost her husband, her beloved husband. She was diagnosed with stiff person syndrome, which is devastating. Her health has just been so rocky, and she fought and she clawed her way back to appear again in concert in Paris, where the last time she was there was 2017. Now, she is very thin. She's struggling so much with her health. I've seen people say snarky things on the internet. Knock that.
2: Please.
0: And then there were people complaining that she was speaking in French. Folks, let me hold your hand. She's a French Canadian appearing in France.
2: French is her
0: She's going to be speaking French.
2: French is her first language.
0: That's why she has that fun accent, not because she's impersonating like Pepe Le Pew. So here is Celine Dion, and you want to talk about the courage to take the stage after the fight and the loss and to bring this incredible voice back to the world.

0: Sheree, can I tell you something that's especially poignant about that? She loves to perform live. And when you watch this clip, it's not great quality, but when you watch this, you can tell she's connected with the audience. And this song especially. Oh, I'm so very happy for her. I really am.
1: When I saw this for the first time, I was broken out in goosebumps and chills. Because for exactly that reason, Max, you're seeing an artist that has clawed her way back to do the one thing. And even in this big venue with sketchball quality, you can hear it. You can hear her voice.
0: That's amazing.
1: Yeah, that was... So you get it, girl. It's the Bob and Sheree Show.
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13: Good morning. Here's a look at your Wednesday news headlines. Millions of dollars are on the table for voters in Brunswick County. Today, folks can weigh in on the county's upcoming $350 million school bond proposal. The first in-person forums tonight at 6 at North Brunswick High School. And they only grow naturally in southeastern North Carolina, but there are concerns Venus flytraps could become extinct. Well, now conservationists are going to court to protect them. In 2023, the U.S. Fish and Wildlife Service officially denied endangered protections, and conservationists say Venus flytraps have declined by 98% in the wild. The Federal Reserve could raise its benchmark interest rate today in an effort to tame high inflation, while higher interest rates would cool inflation by making borrowing more difficult and slowing economic growth. The Fed has been facing pressure from the administration to lower interest rates. For WECT and Fox Wilmington, I'm Kim Ratcliffe.
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8: College Road, that's getting a little bit busier going northbound. You'll find delays between Shipyard Boulevard and Riceville Avenue. In the southbound side of College Road, watch out for some brief delays after exiting off of eastbound I-40. So far, it's not too bad. That does run better after MLK. Brett Dixon, right now traffic.
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2: Hey, friends. I just have a suggestion for a little more for a movie to review. I'm sitting here almost finished watching the masterpiece that is 9 to 5. I bet a lot of people don't know that Dolly is in a good handful of movies, and I wanted to watch one this weekend. And I could not bring myself to rewatch Steel Magnolias because watching it the first time positively gutted me. So I thought I'd give this one a try, and I would love to hear Lamar review it so more people might take a look at it. I think I'm watching it on Prime. It's on one of the streaming things I have, so it's on like a regular streaming service. So just a suggestion. This is Devin from Virginia Beach. Love y'all. Bye. Working 9 to 5.
3: It's too soon for Steel Magnolias, Lamar.
4: Yeah,
3: it's too soon. But what do you think? Can you give us a review of 9 to 5 for Devin?
4: I think we can. Thank you for bringing it up, Devin. Listen, losing Dolly Parton reminds us of what we had and how much we're going to miss her in the years to come. It also sends us to listen and to watch things that remind us of just how big a star she really was. Now, everybody agrees that as a songwriter, singer, performer, businesswoman, humanitarian, and just an all-around great human being, she stood head and shoulders above the most. Now, sometimes we forget what a good actor she was. She's been in over 30 movies. She starred in some, she's been characters in others, and many, many cameos. The main one that seems to always come to mind is 9 to 5. It's a huge hit, and it's a feminist comedy. It was made back in 1980 about how women

0: fared in office politics, and it starred Jane Fonda and Lily Tomlin, Dolly, of course, and Dabney Coleman. Now, the movie was hilarious as it skewered the way that women were treated in the workplace. And Fonda played Judy, this reserved housewife who works with Violet, who's played by Tomlin, in the office of Franklin Hart Jr. And he's played by Dabney Coleman. Now, the two women, they resent Dora Lee, who's played by Dolly, because Hart makes everyone think he and her are sleeping together, even though it's absolutely not true. The ladies eventually bond with each other, and they talk about how they would love to get back at Franklin Hart, maybe even kill him. Now, I'm not sure Dabney Coleman truly got the credit for how good a job he did playing the sexist, lying, egotistical, hypocritical bigot. It was that character. He was truly fantastic. He really was. Now, the three women wind up kidnapping him and running the office in his absence. And what do you know? Productivity goes through the roof. The movie is an hour and 49 minutes. It's rated PG for a little bit of language. Dolly accepted this role on the condition that she could write and sing the theme song, which was nominated for an Academy Award, and it won two Grammys. Now, this also was the first female-led film to gross over $100 million. And because this was Dolly's first theatrical film, the very first one, she not only memorized her own part, but she memorized every part of every person in the film. She could recite everything anybody was going to say because she wanted it to be that perfect. Now, I feel like the movie still holds up after 46 years because a good script, good actors, and good performances, they are timeless. I loved it then, and every time I've watched it since then over the years, I've loved it again. My score is 5 ice-cold Budweisers. It is fantastic. Fantastic.
1: I love the idea that she memorized everybody else's
0: yes!
1: part. Can I tell you, as somebody who has struggled with memorizing lines for a theatrical performance, oh, my God, I can only take care of mine, let alone everybody else's. I don't know how you do that.
2: She thought that was the deal, and that's who she was. You gave up. Yep. You gave Miss Dolly an opportunity, and she dug in. She dug into that.
1: Do you know who else did that for their first movie? Elvis Presley. He memorized the entire script for everybody as well because he knew people wouldn't take him seriously, and he was like, "I just want to make sure
0: he was
1: that
0: ready."
1: Yeah,
0: he was ready.
2: I watched 9 to 5 again recently. I'm not ready for Steel Magnolias. I need more time. But I was laughing and hollering at the TV, high fiving the cat.
0: Today. Yeah, still funny.
2: 5 icy cold ones for 9 to 5. Coming up, comedian Emmy Blotnick, and it's the end of an era for part of the Manson family. How are any of them still alive?
1: That's that was true. So long.
2: Evil, yeah. Evil will not die. It's the Bob and Sherry Show.
3: 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When the arrest of Eugene Horsch led investigators inside his decaying Philadelphia home, what they found raised horrifying questions, not only about Eugene, but about his late father, R.C., a man who once wrote in disturbing detail about dissolving a human body. Were R.C. and Eugene Horsch simply two deeply troubled men? Or could father and son have been something far more sinister?
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19: College Road, that's getting a little bit busier going northbound. You'll find delays between Shipyard Boulevard and Riceville Avenue. In the southbound side of College Road, watch out for some brief delays after exiting off of eastbound I-40. So far, it's not too bad. That does run better after MLK. Brett Dixon, right now traffic.
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2: Every time I think of you. Everybody knows this song.
3: Mm.
2: John Waite. He said that he was working on his second album and he knew that it was missing the big hit. And he was in Los Angeles and a songwriter played him a little melody that was recorded on a cassette. And so he heard that. He improvised the whole second verse and the missing hook. And that became this song. Let's listen.
4: In certain circles, and it always makes me smile.
2: He wrote it about three different women. His soon-to-be ex-wife, his current girlfriend, and a girlfriend he'd had in New York. He said that he was so convinced that this song belonged on the album that he had to persuade the record label to lend him the money to record one last track. I gotta tell you, this business, okay? That somebody didn't hear this, right?
3: Sherry, I've heard this song so much, I never thought about what the message was. And he just went, I ain't missing you. And I had never thought about that. I just had never thought what this was about.
2: The format that we worked in and have worked in radio, I can't tell you how many times we've heard this song. Because it's got to be in the tens of thousands.
3: It must be one of those records, as they say, test well, where people really like it when they hear a snippet. And they go, oh, I like that song. He came in our studio, and he was touring, and he was promoting another song, but he played an acoustic version of this. And if I had a little more time, I'd be able to go through some archives and be able to find it. But he did a really great job, and he was an affable guy.
2: Do you want to hear something fun? So this song came out in 1984. And when it did, it toppled Tina Turner's What's Love Got to Do with It off the charts.
3: Mm-hmm.
2: Just bumped it right out, right? Well, 12 years later in 1996, the queen herself, Tina Turner, covered this for her ninth album, Wildest Dreams. So there was clearly no hard feelings.
3: No, clearly.
2: And then in 2006... John Waite re-recorded this with Alison Krauss, the goddess of bluegrass. And that version spent months on the country charts.
3: I've never heard the one that he did with Alison Krauss.
2: Oh, it's so good. It's so different. So yeah, it's a breakup song. But now you know it's about three different breakups. Until Taylor Swift came around, we used to not mind artist business quite so much unless it was Fleetwood Mac.
3: That's true. Oh, Fleetwood Mac.
2: Oh, that's messy.
3: Oh, man.
2: Fleetwood Messy is more like it. It's the Bob and Sherry Show. Save some money at WGNI.com by checking out this week's Sweet Deals featured deal of the week.
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19: In Brunswick County on 17 North, there's a brief but heavy backup near Old Waterford Way. After that, the causeway is getting a lot slower from 17. That takes you through Belleville eastbound, and that continues onto the inbound span of the Cape Fear Memorial Bridge. Bert Dixon, right now traffic.
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24: Good Wednesday to you for today. Mainly sunny, highs middle and upper 80s. Mostly clear tonight, lows lower and middle 60s. Sunny to partly cloudy tomorrow, highs middle and upper 80s again. And the outlook for Friday is partly cloudy with a stray shower or storm possible and highs 80s to around 90. From the First Alert Forecast Center, I'm WECT Chief Meteorologist Gannon Medwick.

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0: It's time for Everyone Needs a Laugh. Here is comedian Emmy Blotnick.
4: My husband and I, we got married. We went on our honeymoon. We went to Japan. That's a great place to go for anywhere, for a trip. Gotta go to, I don't know what I just said. It's getting cut. So we went to Japan. We decided to take Japanese lessons on Zoom to get ready for the trip. And that's like one of the hardest things you can do is learn something on Zoom. Because here's how it works. Somebody, a Japanese teacher says a sentence one time, then 14 people you've never met before each say it wrong. And then they go, now you go. And you go, I don't got it. I don't know what we're saying anymore. So I did 4 hours of Zoom Japanese and I learned one sentence. And I'll teach it to you. You can use this. It's a watashi wa emi desu. And that means, my name is Emmy. And you won't know when it's being asked of you, so you gotta just come in swinging big. Everywhere you go in Japan, just show up and be like, my name is Emmy, woo! And just hope that they like that. So that's what I got. My husband learned one sentence as well. He retained, kore wa kohi desu ka? And that means, is this coffee? Have you ever said that in your whole life? Is this coffee? When are you served a hot beverage by someone you don't trust? When does somebody bring you something to drink? And you know, coffee announces itself so much more than other beverages, right? Because it's got a taste, it's got a color and a smell. You're never like, what is this? You know that it's coffee. But those are the two sentences we had going in. So I was like, I really hope this works out for us. I hope you get to Customs and Border Patrol in Japan and they go, you can come here, but you gotta answer two questions. Question one, what's your name? And I'll be like, I got this. My name is Emmy. And then they'll be like, question two. And they wheel out a hot, unlabeled carafe. And they're like, this contains a beverage. And you get one guess. And my husband can go, is this coffee? And then they'll be like, yeah, honeymoon unlocked. Come on in. That's what you hope. We really didn't learn a lot of words and phrases. We learned cultural lessons. We learned, okay, so what's your name, sir? Kevin. So if you ever go to Japan, they might call you Kevin-san. They'll add a san on your name. It's a show of respect, like calling you like Sir Kevin or Mr. Kevin. But the teacher said, you can't call yourself Kevin-san because, her words, in Japan, you don't show yourself respect. And I was like, I'm going to love this country. I can tell. I'm going to love it here. I'm going to fit right in. She said, this is what the teacher said. She said, even if you are very smart and have lots of money and a beautiful face, in Japan, you never say a nice thing about yourself. And I was like, what a perfect nation. I wish we could be like that here. I wish we were humble like that. We're so the opposite here. I bet right now there's some like roided out alpha Chad teaching a bunch of Japanese kids English, and he's telling them the exact opposite. He's telling them like, even if you are dumb as hell and broke as f*** and you got a big ugly face, in America, you never stop telling people how great you are. Everywhere you go, you kick down the door and you go, my name is Kevin-san. I'm having a fire festival tomorrow.
0: That is comedian Emmy Blotnick. 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
24: There's a very heavy backup on Castle Hayne Road going southbound, approaching Holly Shelter Road. After that, watch out for another backup if you need to use College Road. That jams up near Blue Clay Road, then again from North Chase Parkway to just before MLK. Brett Dixon, right now traffic.
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2: Hey, it's Tamara, your Charlotte hairdresser.
3: When I was a child and we had GAs at the Baptist Church, I still have this Christmas ornament that is a Hardee's ashtray with my thumbprint made into a mouse. And I cherish that stupid little thing. It's ridiculous. But I remember, just like Lamar was talking about with the Waffle House, Hardee's was the same way. The smoking and non-smoking were right beside each other. There was no separation. It's crazy the things that we put up with. Lead paint, lead in the water, no fluoride in our water for our teeth. A lot of different things. Anyway, we're Gen X and we're still surviving. All right, thanks for what y'all do. Y'all have a great day.
4: You know what's a GA, by the way? That's like a graduate assistant in school, but what is a GA at the Baptist Church?
0: God's Ambassadors.
4: Mm.
0: It's a Wednesday night thing.
4: I mean, did you have to go through kind of a rigorous program to be a GA?
0: No. There's no, I mean, everybody's welcome. I mean, you know.
4: We're all God's ambassadors? Okay.
0: Yeah.
4: Let me just say that a lot of people listening right now, whether it was at summer camp or in elementary school, made an ashtray.
0: Oh,
4: maybe
0: God.
4: It was like around Father's Day or Christmas, where you made an ashtray. And it was, it was like a standard thing. You would make an ashtray because everyone smoked. If a teacher did that today, I feel like they'd get arrested and it would be like headline news.
5: The two things that we used to make at our little summer camp thing, day camp, were ashtrays and potholders. The ashtray was for Dad, and the potholder was for Mom. But my mother
0: was smoking too.
5: So the ashtray was like this plate, and you hit it with a little hammer, and you go boom, boom, boom, boom, boom, boom, boom. So you'd get this thing that had all these little divots in it. And so my mother used that as the place to put the soup spoon, like when she would stir the
4: tomato sauce.
5: So that's what she used it for, so that it was still getting used, even though she knew no one in the house was smoking.
0: I tell you what, you were leave it to Beaver, buddy. You were leave it
4: you
0: to
4: really
0: Beaver.
4: You really were. Yeah. Oh, my God. You really were.
5: As far as she knew, no one in the house was smoking. I want to emphasize that.
4: Max was leave it to Beaver, but June came in from Coeur d'Alene in his particular case. You had to be alert in that house.
5: Yep.
4: I cannot imagine the outrage, the uproar that I would see on social media if a teacher had an ashtray project in school now. Can you imagine? It's a different world, y'all. It is a different world. It's the Bob and Sherry Show.
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14: Good morning, I'm Bill Murray in the WECT Newsroom with headlines. President Trump in North Carolina today. The trip kicking off the administration's campaign stops ahead of midterms this November. No coincidence, North Carolina is the first stop on the list. We're the first in the country to kick off early voting with mail-in ballots. Close to 60,000 ballots have already been requested. We're not 2 weeks in. Michael Whatley was handpicked by Trump as the man the GOP hopes to replace Tom Tillis in the U.S. Senate. He remains the underdog candidate behind Democrat Roy Cooper. Trump will rally in Gastonia later this evening in Whatley's hometown. The First Lady tomorrow traveling to Asheville to talk tech with local students. Stuff's getting more expensive. The Federal Reserve could raise the benchmark interest rate today to tame higher inflation. We'll keep you posted. And if you're spending time at the beach today, the National Weather Service warning of a moderate risk for rip currents now for the beaches of New Hanover and Pender counties. Keep that in mind for your safety. From the WECT and Fox Wilmington studios on your Wednesday, I'm Bill Murray. Make it a great day.
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19: The northbound side of College Road, that's getting a lot slower out of Monkey Junction. There's a brief delay near Carolina Beach Road. Then again from Mohican Trail, that's a pretty long delay toward Wrightsville Avenue. And south on College Road is crawling from Blue Clay Road toward MLK. Brett Dixon, right now traffic.
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27: Good Wednesday to you for today. Mainly sunny, highs middle and upper 80s. Mostly clear tonight, lows lower and middle 60s. Sunny to partly cloudy tomorrow, highs middle and upper 80s again. And the outlook for Friday is partly cloudy with a stray shower or storm possible and highs 80s to around 90. From the First Alert Forecast Center, I'm WECT Chief Meteorologist Gannon Medwick.

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2: Hey guys, this is Janine. I work in Charlotte. I heard about the horrible news that you're not going to be on the radio in Charlotte, and I'm super upset about it, but you have my support 100%. I will be subscribing to your podcast in the new year, and I think a lot of other people will too. I'm really sorry. This is terrible, but I love you guys, and we'll keep on keeping on. All right, take care.
3: Janine, thank you. And you know, I don't want to think of it as terrible because everything, you know, everything ends and everything changes, and you can, I mean, who likes it, right? Nobody likes it. We all get into a comfortable groove and, you know, we want to stay in that comfortable groove, but things change. And I'm trying to think about, like, in the big picture, I shouldn't even be sitting here. I got this job with no experience and not even a clue. Like, I had no idea what I was doing. And then Bob and I turned around and created a show that made no sense to the industry. They were like, what the hell is this? And somehow we persevered, and we, you know, it took off. And thanks to you, right? We did a show that wasn't for the radio business. We did a show that was for our listeners. And every change and evolution that the show has had has been for our family of listeners. And we've swum upstream, and we've pushed against the tides, and we've paid for that. Is that fair to say, Max?
0: That'd be fair to say that. Well, it was something that was unconventional in the radio business, and the radio business didn't know how to react to it, but the listeners did.
3: Yeah. I mean, we've never been the industry's darlings. You know, it's kind of hard for me because I was a teacher's pet my entire life till I got to radio. And then I was suddenly the bad kid in the back of the class. And it was exciting to finally be a bad girl. I felt like, I felt like Rizzo in Grease. So everything we've done has been, you know, for you. Every change that we've made, in 2006, let's turn this show into a podcast so that it's easier for people to listen to when their schedules change or their lives change, right? All of that was for you. This is that too. And while we are sad that this door is closing for us, we are already all the way through the next one that we kicked open. Mm-hmm. And we're super optimistic. Now, we're plenty stupid, so perhaps that optimism will not be rewarded. I think we have another message.
4: Hi, everyone. This is Stacy from Kansas City. And I just heard Stacey. Doc's reminder about the secret podcast contest that's going on. Where you get $500 if you're a premium listener. And I just got my email reminding me that my auto subscribe is on. And so I just took a quick screenshot of that email, and then I was able to upload it as proof of my premium subscriber status. So anyway, I just wanted to shoot out a message to everyone, encouraging them all to sign up for premium because it's worth it. If Tony is going to be giving away that cash money, then I'm going to be the one to win that. So anyway, feel free to pick the winner, Stacy from Kansas City. Okay, I will gladly volunteer to spend Tony's money. All right, thanks, guys.
3: And that's why they don't let us pick contest winners around here. That happens outside of this room. Is.
5: It does.
0: Yep. Yeah. Mm-hmm. You know, but if you're interested, you can sign up for that on the website.

0: website.
1: Yep.
2: Just really good.
3: So it's BOBANDSHERI.com. And you know what? Thank you, Janine and Stacy and everyone else that's reached out. We really, it's the truth. I mean,
2: can I just tell people, we talk amongst ourselves and we go,
3: we love
2: you. Your devotion to us is just, it's astonishing to us.
1: Yeah,
2: but we love it, and we accept it, and we want to continue with you.
3: I had someone in the business say to me yesterday, Sherry, I mean, you could probably retire, right? Aren't you tired of this? And I was like, my brother, these are my people. I don't want to. Like, I'm not, these are my people, and we love you, and we love what we're doing. And... no, we want to keep going. But, you know, it's at your pleasure. We serve at your pleasure. It's the Bob and Sherry Show.
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18: In Pender County, there's a heavy backup on 17 going south. That's crawling from Country Club driving toward Hempstead around toward 210. And very slow, again in toward Porter's Neck, approaching Sidbury Road. And there's also a brief delay northbound approaching Sidbury Road as well. Rick Dixon, right now traffic.
19: This report.
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0: Yo, we do not have much conflict here. We are very seldom even in disagreement about something. But we are having, like, we're ready to come to blows this morning because we have a talkback message that I want to play and Max doesn't. And Lamar, will you sit on him, please? Will you hold him down?
2: Because no,
0: we're playing. Exactly. Hold him down. Hold him down while I push this button because we're playing this one.
3: Hey, Max.
4: This is Uncle Craig from Portland, Oregon. I'm just reaching out to you personally because, well, I want to give you a compliment and an acknowledgement. I was talking with Cheryl, actually texting, about if she listened to the pod today because I thought the Charlie's comments about Gemini was interesting. And so she was afraid something big was going to drop. I'm like, no. It's fine. You need to listen to that part because it's definitely you. And it reminded me, and I texted her this, I was really, really happy when I saw that you dropped 3 pods on Friday because I know a little bit about production and VO, but you're not just producing. You're co-starring. You're doing things on the fly. You're editing on the fly. Somebody will start talking about something, and within 10 seconds, you've got the perfect music up and going. So I know that you are working so hard, and I think you screen all the talkbackers. I mean, and you're locked in that hot little closet with no windows, which would drive me absolutely insane, because I can only stand about 4 hours in my booth before I go insane. And the time it takes to produce something like that, and the music, and the editing, and all that stuff, I so, so appreciate everything you do. Without you, that show's going nowhere, because
0: that's
4: you're
0: right.
4: Doing everything
0: I know, that's right.
4: All the time.
2: Yep.
4: And I'm pretty dang sure that you're the one that puts the best ofs together. You must have one heck of a spreadsheet about, and this was a good moment from like 14 years ago. Oh, this is a good one from last week. And you compile those all together. So I just wanted to reach out and say, hey, man, every time I hear you pop up.
5: Aw.
4: I timed out. Sorry. I tend to babble. I just want you to know that this little soul on the West Coast really, really appreciates everything you do. The average radio person just talks. And everything else is done for them. And you were not only talking and on the ball with everything, you're producing on the fly. So I appreciate everything you do. And you are by far and away one of the best personalities on the show because you're you. And that matters. So keep up the good work. Know that you're appreciated every single day. Thank you, man.
5: Thank you, Craig.
0: Was that so bad? Was that so awful to have to sit here and listen to someone tell you that you do a good job and every word that he said was true? Was that so terrible?
5: Sherry, I like hearing nice things. I just don't believe them.
0: All right, we have to pause here because Max threw up on his shoes. He needs
5: Thank
0: to get
5: you,
0: a Clorox
5: Craig,
0: wipe.
5: I appreciate it. I do.
0: Thank you, Craig. Every word times 1,000. Now, we're going to pause here and come back with the end of an era, but it's a dark and bloody one. Mm. Charles Manson's right-hand man just crossed the Rainbow Bridge. Bet he's hot where he is. Details straight ahead. It's the Bob and Sherry Show. 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
17: Heading from Monkey Junction, watch out for delays. Pretty heavy on College Road northbound. You'll hit the brakes right around 17th Street. That continues on or off toward Randall Parkway. South on College Road is pretty slow as well, from North Chase Parkway to and past the point where traffic gets on from eastbound I-40.
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20: Good Wednesday to you for today. Mainly sunny, highs middle and upper 80s. Mostly clear tonight, lows lower and middle 60s. Sunny to partly cloudy tomorrow, highs middle and upper 80s again. And the outlook for Friday is partly cloudy with a stray shower or storm possible and highs 80s to around 90. From the First Alert Forecast Center, I'm WECT Chief Meteorologist Gannon Medwick.

0: This is the Bob and Sherry Show on 102.7 GNI. 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The easiest, tastiest way to give your liver a daily detox so that it can keep taking care of you.
1: You read it once.
2: I don't believe that.
1: And then you read it again.
3: I can't believe this.
1: It's Bob and Sherry's.
3: Believe this.
4: I believe this.
5: It's the end of an era. Charles Manson's right-hand man, Bruce Davis, has died in prison. So he was confirmed to have passed away at age 83. This week, he was Charles Manson's big guy, his big lieutenant. He was serving a life sentence behind bars. He was convicted for two murders, a musician named Gary Hindman and a stuntman named Donald Shea, nicknamed Shorty Shea. He's been up for parole 8 times since 2010, and he's been denied parole 8 times. Now, he argued that he should be allowed out because he said that he had a religious awakening behind bars.
1: Oh, he's out now.
5: If only we could get those religious awakenings before you kill folks. Mm-hmm. And he also said that he managed to earn his doctorate in philosophy in custody. I can't wait to tell Karamia that's an option if she doesn't get in anywhere. Just go to prison, baby girl. Work on that PhD behind bars.
1: You won't have to worry about any student debt that way.
5: Yeah, there's no student debt and housing. I mean, you know, rent is so expensive. So the parole board did recommend him for release in 2021, but the governor of California said, no followers of Manson should be released, especially not Bruce Davis, who continued to minimize his crimes and show virtually no empathy for his victims. He said, Bruce Davis doesn't understand that it was his agreement to participate in Charles Manson's plans that resulted in the torture and murder of his victims, regardless of whether he ultimately inflicted the blows, you know, with his own hands. Gavin Newsom is the third governor of California to block Davis from being released. Schwarzenegger and Jerry Brown all blocked his request for parole. At his last hearing, which was in 2024, he was questioned about his plan to write a memoir upon release, to speak publicly, and to be a guest on a podcast called The Lighter Side of Serial Killers. Folks, this is how you get denied parole. Just FYI, make a note if you ever find yourself facing the parole board for multiple murders. Don't say things like, I'm going to write a memoir about it and go on a podcast called The Lighter Side of Serial Killers.
6: Unbelievable.
5: You know,
1: he was a bad guy, but it's kind of like with Hitler. You wonder if some of those guys that were the lieutenants would have done those things on their own if they hadn't hooked up with the really bad guy.
5: It's almost like there exists inside all of us a small, foul seed. And if conditions are just right, we can blossom into evil like this.
1: Mm-hmm.
5: And I have the details of Bruce Davis's crimes right in front of me. And I'm not going to describe them because it's horrifying.
6: It's horrific. Thank you. Thank you.
1: Horrific.
6: Thank
5: you. It's horrifying. And not even horrifying for, you know, this time of the day. Horrifying, full stop. Now, of course, Charles Manson has been dead since 2017. He was also 83 years old when he passed away. And I think what the parole board saw, even though he was recommended in 2021, I think what they saw over and over again with Bruce Davis was, here's a guy that wasn't really taking full responsibility for his crimes. Because Bruce Davis held Gary Hindman at gunpoint while Charles Manson took his life. So Bruce Davis is like, so, you know, technically, no.
6: No.
1: Manson said technically he didn't kill those people in the Tate LaBianca and the Sharon Tate murders, too. But, you know.
5: Yeah. And Bruce Davis, at one of his parole hearings, told the parole board, quote, I wanted to be Charlie's favorite guy. You just don't need to walk amongst us is the bottom line there. You just don't.
1: No.
5: You forfeited your right to walk freely among your fellow humans. Sorry, dude. Yes. And now, you know, he's gone. And who knows, right? Was he genuinely contrite? Was he repentant? Because when you look at the things that he said in prison and to the parole board, right up to, and I'm going to be a guest on The Lighter Side of Serial Killers, you don't get the feeling of real repentance, do you?
1: No.
6: Mm-mm. Not at all.
5: No. So what's really fascinating to me is the Manson murders feel like they were a million years ago. Like, that feels like something that happened when my mom was, like, you know, young and sassy. Because it was. That is it when
1: was,
5: it happened.
1: Yes, it was.
5: And these folks, man, it's true that only the good die young. Would you look at these people rotting away on the taxpayer dime in these prisons? The Manson family. Yikes. Isn't it hard for you to believe, Lamar, that...
6: Yeah. Yes, I cannot believe it. Yeah.
5: You know,
1: Sherry, as a chirpy little fifth grader, I was at the library reading every book I could about the Charles Manson murders. I knew far more about this than I should.
5: And if someone had only told you you'd grow up to become the award-winning producer of True Weird Stuff. Hey, the current episode, or last week's episode, is about this serial killer situation in Philly, which if you're inclined to interest in that, you might want to check out the only House of Horrors on True Weird Stuff. Yes. It's the Bob and Sherry Show.
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19: College Road is pretty slow going southbound as we pass by Blue Clay Road. Then again near North Chase Parkway. You can see it's all off toward MLK. There are some heavy delays on northbound College Road. They're pretty heavy near 17th Street as you work way in toward Wrightsville Avenue. Rick Dixon, right now traffic.
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0: I enjoy walking in my neighborhood. I walk in my neighborhood a lot. I try to walk at least 2 or 3 miles every day in my neighborhood. So it's the same track all the way around, you know, each cul-de-sac, all the houses. So I know all the houses. I know all the dogs that are in the neighborhood. I know what dogs want to come out and sniff around. I know what barks. There's no danger. There's absolutely no danger. So I'm on like the little bit over halfway through, and I'm walking, and then I feel this big thing hit me in the back. And so I turn around, and I can tell it's a white dog, and it's a big white dog. And there is a big white dog in our neighborhood that gets loose a lot, and he's very friendly and whatever. So I start petting this dog because I think it's the same one. Well, it's not. This dog has some black spots and stuff on it. Now, it's not being aggressive. It's not being mean. In fact, it's friendly. It has gotten out, and it hasn't been out evidently in a while, and it is enjoying the freedom. And so I'm the first person it comes in contact with. And so it hops up on its hind legs, and me and we're looking eye to eye. This is a big dog. And so he's got his paws up, and he's just, oh, man, he's licking, and his paws are going and going. Well, those paws have not had trimmed in I don't know how long. So he's got these jagged fingernails, and he is ripping me to shreds.
2: No.
0: I mean, he jumped up 3 times before I could get him backed off of me. And so the guy comes running out of his house. He goes, oh, God, I'm so sorry. I'm so sorry. So he's got the leash. I have blood streaming down both of my arms. I mean, it's dripping. It looks like a massacre. And so he's trying to get the dog. And he said, well, you just go ahead and go. Well, I start to walk. Well, the dog starts following me because he's wanting to play some more, which is mangling me to death. So he said, the man goes, I need you to help me catch him. And I'm looking at this guy, and I mean, I'm bleeding to death. I'm probably losing 5 gallons of blood, it feels like, it looks like. And so I have to help him catch this dog. So every time the dog runs by me, I try to grab his leash or whatever. So I finally get the dog caught. He gets the leash back on him, and he apologizes a dozen times. Well, I go on and continue my walk because I'm pretty close to the turnaround point. As I come back up the hill, he's standing out there with a towel. He said, here, wipe yourself off. And blood, it's everywhere. So I wipe myself off, and I go to hand him the towel, and I go, I guess you're not going to want this back, right? He goes, no, you keep it. You keep it. It's fine. It's fine. And so I came back, and I stopped at my daughter's house because she's a vet. She was at home. So she wiped me up and everything. But, man, I looked like I'd been clogged to death. I mean, it was crazy. But
2: it wasn't even aggressive.
0: It was love. Attack. But it was still an attack. Yeah.
2: You and this dog need a safe word, friend. Yeah. That's what happened. Yeah. Like, it's all fun and games till somebody's hurt, you know.
0: I agree.
2: I would feel, if I walked outside and Bridger had left my neighbor bleeding, I'd have to move. And change my name.
0: I know he was terrified.
2: But
0: I'm like, you know.
2: But you're the right guy. Like, if you have a dog and that dog needs to tear somebody up, Lamar is the guy for the job. Yeah, you're the one. You're just the right guy for it. It's the Bob and Sherry Show.
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2: Well, when the cops pulled him over, they had a canine come out and sniff the car. The dog alerted to narcotics hidden in the car, including 17 grams of meth and 3 grams of crack cocaine. They also found a digital scale with white powder residue, $3,515 in cash, the fake Florida driver's license, a loaded handgun that had the serial number shaved off. All of that was in a backpack. Now, Pastor faces charges of meth trafficking as well as possession of meth, cocaine, and drug paraphernalia. You know, you got to realize you are a heavy-duty user when your whole nose is gone from your face and there's nothing left but a hole that you're trying to snort cocaine in. I guess at that point, there's no reason to stop. I mean, if you've made it to where your nose is slam off your face, then, hey, go see, you know, maybe you can do it through your ears or something. I don't know. I'm just saying.
3: Do they still do the DARE program in schools? Because I feel like this would be effective.
2: That would be, yes.
3: It's hard. It's hard to get people's attention, you know? I know it's hard to get my attention. There are things I want to do that are bad for me that I just want to do them. You can tell me all day long.
2: I look at this, and I won't even do a goodie powder now. And I took the goodie powder by mouth, not the nose. But this guy's face is gone. It's just the nose is gone. Oh, my God.
3: I think that you can't really over... Like, there's a lot you can overcome with makeup or maybe sunglasses, but... You need a nose. Well, you can't wear sunglasses without a nose, I just realized. Oh, my God.
2: It hits you about the upper lip.
4: The DARE program is no longer around. I think it's because the problem was eradicated, Sherry. I read somewhere that the problem was eradicated, so we didn't need it.
3: It wasn't eradicated in this corner of the world. Hey, do you guys know what the ACARS system is? It stands for Aircraft Communication Addressing and Reporting System. Yes. Think of it like super specialized text messaging between airplanes and ground control. So last week, the crew of an American Airlines Airbus A319 sent an ACARS message. I'm going to read it to you. Here we go. Flight attendant reports that passenger in seat 9DEF has taken off all of her clothes and was seen by other passengers touching herself in an indecent manner. This must be reported. We need law enforcement. So that is, boy, I'm never, as much as I fly and it's always on American, I'm never on these flights. That's right, the passenger in 9, the flight was going between Baltimore and Miami. It was running about an hour and a half late. Okay. And it was in the air finally after an hour and a half behind schedule, finally in the air when the female passenger in 9D begins stripping and getting busy. The flight crew, they rolled into action and followed all the expected standard security measures, which did not in this case include duct taping her to her seat. Have you seen that guy that got duct taped to her seat?
2: Yeah.
3: Police were waiting to meet the officers at the North Terminal at the Miami airport. She was taken into custody. The Miami-Dade Sheriff's Department is investing the case. With your unruly passengers, flight attendants, they first try to verbally calm the passenger. But when we have one stripping naked and going to town, we have to skip the verbal calming and go directly to the plastic handcuffs.
4: It doesn't make much sense. People don't carry much cash anymore if she was hoping to make some extra tips, you know, for her trip.
3: Well, the other thing is, girl, I'm freezing on an airplane. What was going on with you? Why do I suspect that there's more to this story? But there you go. If you missed that Baltimore to Miami flight, that's the show you missed. This is Morons in the News and the Bob and Sherry Show.
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17: We've talked before about how too much sitting quietly chips away at our health. Well, here's a fix so simple, it almost sounds too good to be true. In her new book, Body Electric, journalist Manoush Zomorodi teamed up with a Columbia University researcher to test a small idea. What if you moved for just 5 minutes every half hour? Pacing, for example, during a phone call, walking the dog, loading the dishwasher, marching in place. More than 23,000 people signed up to try it, and the results were up to a 28% drop in fatigue, steadier moods, and sharper focus. people's productivity didn't suffer one bit. Here's the catch. You can't undo a whole day of sitting with a single trip to the gym. As Zamorodi put it, sitting all day kinks your body like a garden hose, but you can unkink it with bursts of movement throughout your day. I'm Dr. Sanjay Gupta, helping you live a better life.
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18: Good Wednesday to you for today. Mainly sunny, highs middle and upper 80s. Mostly clear tonight, lows lower and middle 60s. Sunny to partly cloudy tomorrow, highs middle and upper 80s again. And the outlook for Friday is partly cloudy with a stray shower or storm possible and highs 80s to around 90. From the First Alert Forecast Center, I'm WECT Chief Meteorologist Gannon Medwick.

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2: In March 2020, Celine Dion was performing in Newark, New Jersey when COVID shut live music down. And that was the last time Celine Dion performed, you know, live on tour. Now, since that, you know, we learned that she lost her husband, her beloved husband. She was diagnosed with stiff person syndrome, which is devastating. Her health has just been so rocky, and she fought and she clawed her way back to appear again in concert in Paris, where the last time she was there was 2017. Now, she is very thin. She's struggling so much with her health. I've seen people say snarky things on the internet. Knock that.
3: Please.
2: And then there were people complaining that she was speaking in French. Folks, let me hold your hand. She's a French Canadian appearing in France.
3: French is her
2: She's going to be speaking French.
3: French is her first language.
2: That's why she has that fun accent, not because she's impersonating like Pepe Le Pew. So here is Celine Dion, and you want to talk about the courage to take the stage after the fight and the loss and to bring this incredible voice back to the world.

0: Sheree, can I tell you something that's especially poignant about that? She loves to perform live. And when you watch this clip, it's not great quality, but when you watch this, you can tell she's connected with the audience. And this song especially. Oh, I'm so very happy for her. I really am.
1: When I saw this for the first time, I was broken out in goosebumps and chills. Because for exactly that reason, Max, you're seeing an artist that has clawed her way back to do the one thing. And even in this big venue with sketchball quality, you can hear it. You can hear her voice.
0: Wow, that's amazing.
1: Yeah, that was, so you get it, girl. It's the Bob and Sheree Show.
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2: Can I tell you guys what happened to me on Saturday? Because it was just insane. So I was out doing stuff, and I knew we were out of rum. My husband's in a daiquiri phase ever since, like, late 2019. All he wants to drink is daiquiris.
3: And so You sounded like a pirate. I knew we were out of rum.
2: I knew we were. Well, it gets piratey. So I knew we were out of the rum. So I was near a liquor store. So I'm like, you know what? I'm going to pop in. I'm going to get himself some rum. And I go in, and they had the big bottles of Bacardi Silver, and they were made of glass. Sometimes you go to the liquor store, and your bottles are plastic, and sometimes they're glass. And I always try to buy glass bottles for a lot of reasons, right? It tastes better, less plastic, blah, blah, blah. Well, that was my first mistake. So I'm there, and I'm like, I'm going to get him two. The handles, that's like, is that a fifth or is that more? Like the big jug?
3: That's more, I think. Yeah, sure. Yeah. That's more.
2: So I got him two big handles of Bacardi Silver, $21.95 each.
3: By the way, don't try to act innocent with, oh, is that more than a fifth of the handle? Is that more than a fifth? Come on.
2: The volume matters here. Because rum bottles don't have a handle like Tito's. So I'm not sure if it was the same amount. It's a lot. It's about a gallon or so or more of rum. Okay. And I bought two so that I wouldn't have to go back to the liquor store for, you know, like a while, like 3 days. So I've got two bottles of rum, and I bring them home, and I set them on the counter, and it's mayhem because I've walked into the house at like 6 o'clock. Kevin is not home yet, and the animals are like, meow, meow, woof, woof, woof, because they like to eat dinner at 5, and the little SOBs can tell time. They can literally tell time.
3: I agree.
2: So now everyone's barking and meowing and screaming. So I set their two glass bottles of rum down on the kitchen counter. I grab the cat food in one hand. I grab a can of Sam's food in the other. I'm feeding the cats. And they're all so excited because it's dinner time. One of the cats, Tiberius, jumps on the counter, races toward his food dish, and knocks one of the glass bottles of rum onto the floor.
3: Oh, no.
2: You know it didn't bounce.
3: Did it shatter?
2: It shattered. And now I've got a lake of rum spreading throughout the kitchen. And meowing and barking and broken glass everywhere. And the dog, who is 1,000 years old now, blind and deaf and never was very bright to begin with, he follows me everywhere. Now he follows me into the rum and follows me out of the rum. So now there's shoe prints and paw prints of rum as I'm sprinting to the laundry room to get something to mop it up with. Forget paper towels. This is a lake of rum, like on a freaking pirate ship. So I grab, there's an old blanket in the laundry room that I was about to wash. I grab that, I throw it over the floor on the rum. There's a whole trail of paw prints and footprints of rum. Here's what surprised me. It's alcohol, right? It dries so freaking sticky. And the house smells like the inside of Johnny Depp's dressing room.
3: You know, it's a funny thing you say Johnny Depp, because when you said that the cat knocked over, I knew where you were going, even though I don't know this story, and that it smashed. All I could think about was that scene in Pirates of the Caribbean where he's on that deserted island and he's stashed all of this rum, and Keira Knightley, for some reason, set fire to something and the rum explodes. And all the rum is gone, and he's crying because he has no more rum.
2: When you have a lake of rum on your kitchen floor next to your gas stove, that's exactly what you're expecting is going to happen. It took me, I had to clean up the rum, then I had to get all the broken glass, then I had to mop the floor, and then I had to fill the bathtub with a couple of inches of water and dip the dog's paws in it. Not because I was worried about him licking it and catching a buzz, what harm could that do? But because he was tracking it everywhere.
3: Everywhere.
2: Kevin walks in as I'm finishing the last sip, and he goes, what's going on here? What's wrong? Like, the cat knocked over, and then there was broken glass, and then there was... And he goes...
3: Did you blame it on him?
2: He goes... And I said, this was for you. I don't even drink this. I don't even drink this rum. I got this for you. And
3: blame
2: he goes...
3: On. Blame it on him.
2: He goes, sounds like you need some now, woman.
3: That was a good rejoinder.
2: this is a man, you know, who can get aggravated if a squirrel goes near his bird feeder. But he's Mr. like, chill out and be zen when we're canoeing through the rum in the kitchen. And what a waste of good. I mean, I hate to, but what a waste of good alcohol, Bob.
3: You know why he was cool? You bought two bottles, didn't you?
2: That's what he said. He goes, good thing you bought two. Too bad that this time they had glass. Oh, shut up and get out of this kitchen before I whack you with a
4: bottle.
2: Arr. It's Bob and Sherry.
4: Hey, want $500 cash?
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0: It occurred to me just the other day that we've not discussed with Lamar one of my favorite conspiracy theories. It's about the Flintstones. Did you still like the Flintstones, Lamar?
2: Love the Flintstones. Watch them every day.
3: Love the Flintstones. Didn't care too much about him, though, but go ahead.
0: That was a hot mess. You know, there was a crossover episode with the Flintstones and the Jetsons. It's kind of obscure cartoon lore. But here's the conspiracy theory about the Flintstones. The Flintstones did not take place during the prehistoric period. They're the modern Stone Age family. Because the Flintstones took place in a post-apocalyptic future when civilization had been bombed back to the Stone Age. And here's how you know. The way that the denizens of Bedrock are so desperately determined to recreate technology that's familiar to us, cars, toasters, TVs, bowling alleys. But it's crazy and kind of messy, and it never really works because they're powered by their feet or by pterodactyls or what have you.
3: Seriously.
0: Not the past, the future.
3: Seriously.
0: Let's discuss, shall we, Mr. Richardson? How's this land with you?
3: Could you just leave my childhood alone? Oh, my God. I can't even imagine that.
4: And Lamar, they're having a gay old time.
3: True.
0: When you think about it, as conspiracy theories go, it's so good. This really is. It's such a delicious little theory to think about. Because when you put that tinfoil hat on and adjust it, because if it's too tight, you'll get a headache. But when you have that tinfoil hat on, you suddenly see the cartoon in a completely different way.
3: Drive-in theater.
0: Right down to Gazoo.
4: Yeah.
3: That's why Kazoo came back.
0: Yeah. And you know, if you believe the theory of the ancient archaeology theory, which is espoused by Graham Hancock on, watch that Netflix documentary if you want to stay up all night. And if you study up on global cataclysm or perhaps listen to True Weird Stuff, we did an episode called Adam and Eve Declassified. The idea that the Flintstones was set in the post-apocalyptic future.
4: Not such a crazy idea.
0: Not so crazy. Okay. And that's it for us today. Sleep well, Tweirdos. You too, Lamar. It's the Bob and Sherry Show.
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2: If it doesn't make you better, healthier, happier, or much more interesting, I won't put it on this show. It's Intelligence for Your Life. We're here to move you forward in your life. John Tesh here. And who are the most social people in your neighborhood? Well, the experts are saying it's probably the pet owners. According to Science Online, pet owners tend to be more social, and dog people are the friendliest, most social people of all. A recent study found that dog owners tend to walk and use local parks more often, of course, which means they have more opportunities to talk to people, and pet people in general are not only more likely to say hello to their neighbors, they're more likely to do favors for each other, says the study, like lending a lawnmower or taking in the mail when somebody's out of town. But if owning a dog, for example, isn't something you can do, don't worry. Studies show that even having a goldfish makes people more social. When I first thought this, I'm like, seriously? But yeah, turns out it may be all the practice, because when people have someone or something to talk to at home, even though the pet can't or fish can't talk back, it makes them more comfortable talking to strangers. That's how that works.
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0: do.
1: This is 1027 GNI. So a lot of us just assume there are two options with social media, right? Either keep scrolling or quit it altogether. But now we're hearing there's a third option. It's called bloom scrolling. It's the intentional practice of curating your feed so you see content that leaves you feeling inspired, curious, or energized instead of anxious and drained. You're blooming. Psychologists say what we consume online will shape our mood, outlook, and even how we see the world oftentimes. And most people don't realize they're consuming the digital equivalent of fast food and then wondering why they feel awful. But research on positive emotion shows that when we see content that sparks insight and community and gratitude or creativity, it can make a positive impact on our mood and mindset. Now, the problem is most social media apps are not designed to optimize your well-being. They're designed to grab your attention, right? And things that make us angry do the trick every time. But what makes this bloom scrolling psychologically different is the intentionality. You're not being passive and absorbing whatever the algorithm serves you, which tends to leave people feeling worse. You're actively choosing who to follow, what to skip, what to seek out, and that gives you a sense of control. That is called bloom scrolling.
2: Intelligence for your life.
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19: Cape Fear weather from the Brunswick Water Filters Weather Center.
20: Good Wednesday to you for today. Mainly sunny, highs middle and upper 80s. Mostly clear tonight, lows lower and middle 60s. Sunny to partly cloudy tomorrow, highs middle and upper 80s again. And the outlook for Friday is partly cloudy with a stray shower or storm possible and highs 80s to around 90. From the First Alert Forecast Center, I'm WECT Chief Meteorologist Gannon Medwick.

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2: All right, here's some intel you can share at your, maybe not your next dinner party, maybe at the water cooler. The Huffington Post recently came out with a list of office bathroom etiquette. See if you agree with their points. First, don't wear shoes memorable enough to be recognized under a bathroom stall. I agree with that. Next, no long conversations. A simple, hey man, or smile is acceptable. And absolutely no talking between stalls. And the last tip, do not ever take a conference call in the bathroom. People do it all the time. And this is intel we've shared many times before. What's the cleanest stall in the bathroom? Do you remember this? It's the first stall is the cleanest. Why? Because it's not that private. So most people use the second and the third stall. The first stall, it's the cleanest.
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1: All right, my intelligent, healthy friends, if you ever gone to eat an apple or a plum and rubbed it on your shirt to clean it, I do. That's all I do. I never run it underwater. Well, it didn't do much good. According to Dr. Elizabeth Binn from the Produce Safety Alliance at Cornell, rubbing fruit on your clothing may get off any dust, but it won't remove bacteria or pesticides. 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Yikes. Because your shirt has probably done what? Well, touched a seatbelt. Maybe it touched a shopping cart. It touched your desk at work every day. So if there's no water handy to rinse fruit, you're better off using a paper towel to dry rub your apple.
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2: 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Let's talk about crocheting, because it's not just for grannies anymore. It became one of the hot crafting trends as a way to battle stress over the last 2 years. The trend forecasting company WGSN calls it, quote, the craft core movement. And crocheting symbolizes down-home comfort and nostalgia, of course. It brings back memories of snuggling under crocheted blankets on grandma's couch. As far as the stress-relieving effect, the Stress Institute in Atlanta reports that the repetitive motion of crocheting triggers our relaxation response. It also, by the way, requires what physiologists call two-handed bilateral cross-body hand motions. To put that simply, it forces us to use both hands simultaneously. That takes a lot of brain power, so you have less mental energy to stress out. Get on board the craft core movement with crocheting.
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2: 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It's Intelligence for Your Health, and it's next. 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
3: I'm going under, and this time I fear there's no one to save me. 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

0: This is Intelligence for Your Life on 102.7 GNI. You know, for a while now, I think most of us have thought Alzheimer's begins with memory loss. But now neurologists are saying the earliest warning signs show up way before somebody forgets a name. But it can begin changing the brain up to 20 years before somebody develops noticeable memory problems. So according to neurologists at UCLA and Stanford, some of the earliest clues are not cognitive at all. Here are some of the early symptoms that frequently appear in people who are later diagnosed with Alzheimer's. First, depression or anxiety that starts later in life. If mood problems develop around the age of 55 or 60, not earlier, that can be a signal. And studies show the dementia risk is more than double among people diagnosed with depression later in life. Another sign, irritability or agitation. More than half of people with Alzheimer's have at least one psychiatric symptom before experiencing any cognitive decline. So if you feel mad or start complaining all the time or have increased conflicts, you should be talking to a geriatric psychiatrist. And one more early sign of potential dementia is weaker grip strength. And I just put this in an email last week. Every 11-pound decrease in hand grip strength was linked to a 20% increase in dementia risk. Now, those symptoms do not mean somebody has Alzheimer's. But if several changes appear together, we can't ignore them. New tests can now detect Alzheimer's much earlier than ever before.
1: Intelligence for Your Life.
0: Coming up, are you like me? Have you ever had a panic attack, even a little one with sweaty palms and increased heart rate? Now you can conquer any panic attack. You just have to know the latest research, and that's coming up.
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17: Good Wednesday to you. Your first alert forecast for the rest of features more dry skies and nice breezes. Highs mainly middle 80s, mostly clear tonight. Lows buried in the 60s and maybe even some stray 50s inland. Thursday, fair skies, middle and upper 80s. A touch hotter for Friday with some lower 90s mixing in. From the First Alert Forecast Center, I'm WECT Chief Meteorologist Gannon Medwick.

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1: Ever have a panic attack, even a little tiny one like sweaty palms and increased heart rate? You start to panic. Well, now you can conquer any panic attack. You just have to know the latest research. Next time you feel one coming on, force yourself to exhale for twice as long as you inhale. For example, breathe in for a count of three, right? But breathe out for a count of six. That's it. Breathe out longer. The longer you sustain that pattern, the more likely you are to stop a panic attack in its tracks. And this comes from Dr. Jane McGonigal, a performance studies expert who specializes in helping people overcome depression, anxiety, and traumatic brain injury. Dr. McGonigal calls that technique power breathing. She says it's proven to help calm even the most freaked out nervous system because it mimics the way we normally breathe when we're not in fight or flight mode. So remember, breathe in for a count of three, breathe out for a count of six, and your panic attack is solved.
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18: There is a dangerous trend among teenagers right now that a lot of parents don't even know to look out for. New study out of the University of Mississippi estimates more than 500,000 American teens used inhalants in the past year. Everyday products like aerosol sprays and increasingly nitrous oxide or laughing gas. Now, a lot of this is fueled by social media, where it is made to look funny and harmless, but here's what worries doctors. Because these products are legal, because they are sitting right in our homes and our garages, kids might assume they are safe. They're not. Inhaling them can cause real lasting damage to the brain and nerves. Even a single use can trigger a fatal heart rhythm. The best protection is a direct conversation. Make sure your kids understand that legal and household do not equal safe. I'm Dr. Sanjay Gupta, helping you live a better life.

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2: Making you the smartest person in the room, it is the John Tesh Radio Show. I'm your grateful host. Let's do this. When are packages most likely to be stolen from your doorstep? What do you think? Well, according to the recent data from the smart home security company Vivint, it turns out criminals are more likely to strike on one day of the week in particular, and that would be Mondays. One in three people surveyed say they've been the victim of package theft on a Monday. Tuesday was a close second, and the least common day for packages to be stolen was Saturday, obviously because that's when people are most likely to be home. The research also discovered the time of day packages are most likely to be stolen, and by a large margin, packages were mostly commonly stolen in the afternoon. Not only are more packages delivered in the afternoon, it's also when people are out of the house, working, going to school, or running errands. And the safest time for packages to be delivered was at nighttime. Makes sense. Only 11% of people said that they've had packages stolen after dark, when most people are at home.
3: Intelligence for your life.
2: Coming up in just a moment, and this will be a conversation starter for you and yours. What happens to a relationship when one partner lives at the gym and the other one never works out? I'm going to tell you why couples therapists say this exercise gap isn't necessarily a problem. It's how you talk about it. Stand by.
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This is 1027 GNI. Question for you, my friends. Are you in an exercise gap relationship, quote unquote? This is when one partner loves to work out, but the other is happy to stay on the couch. And that sometimes can lead to relationship problems. Therapists tell us that for some people, exercise is about staying healthy or stress relief. For others, working out is tied to their identity. But for some folks, it's just not a priority. And the trouble begins when fitness becomes tied to criticism or control. Comments like, "You've let yourself

0: go. Or, you know, you'd be more attractive if you worked out a little bit. They're not only judgmental, they do damage trust. And it can also go the other way with comments like, gosh, you spend more time at the gym than you do with your family. Therapist Justin Dotson says you may need some professional help. He says the red flag is when either partner begins criticizing, shaming, controlling, or dismissing the other's choices.
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0: And coming up, usually the most popular video games challenge us to score the most points as fast as we can, but a bunch of new mobile games are taking the opposite approach and forcing us to slow down. I'm going to tell you in a moment why you'll want to play these games today. Playing all of today's hits and yesterday's favorites throughout your workday, this is Intelligence for Your Life with me, John Tesh, on 1027 GNI.
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20: 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From the window world of the Port City Weather Center.
21: Good Wednesday to you. Your First Alert forecast for the rest of features more dry skies and nice breezes. Highs mainly middle 80s, mostly clear tonight. Lows buried in the 60s and maybe even some stray 50s inland. Thursday, fair skies, middle and upper 80s. A touch hotter for Friday with some lower 90s mixing in. From the First Alert Forecast Center, I'm WECT Chief Meteorologist Gannon Medwick.

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1: John Tesh with you, and usually the most popular video games challenge us to score the most points as fast as we can, right? But a bunch of new mobile games are taking the opposite approach and forcing us to slow down. For example, a game called Viridi has been described as a virtual garden in your pocket. It invites you to plant some seeds, regularly check in to add water, watch your plants grow, and make sure they don't die. That's it. That's the video game. Then the game Kitty Collector lets you arrange food and toys in a virtual backyard so you can attract virtual cats. Then you just sit back and watch the cats play. So what is the appeal? Dr. Mark Sample is a digital studies professor at Davidson College, and he says these slow video games are incredibly relaxing, and it borders on meditation. While most mobile games use action and sound effects to light up the reward centers of our brain, slow games go after a different part of the brain, the part that governs our relaxation response. And that's why so many slow games are set in nature. Because as I've said many times before, simply looking at pictures of nature has been shown to lower blood pressure and ease your feelings of anxiety. Slow video games.
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1: 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I'm John Tesh on 1027 GNI.

And this town's lost its faith. Our colors will fade eventually. 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Oh my, my, oh my, my love, I take one look at you, you're taking me out.

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1: I'm starting to feel like nutritionists are just going ape for avocados. And now they're saying, please, eat an avocado every day. It turns out people who do eat more nutritionally overall, or nutritiously, and they weigh nearly 8 pounds less on average just from eating an avocado every day. They also have waistlines that are nearly 2 inches smaller than non-avocado eaters. That's because the healthy fat and fiber in avocado, it keeps us feeling full. There it is again. Here's the headline again. Go ahead, eat an avocado every day and then report in to me.
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2: John Tesh with you. And you know, we often talk about finding ways to reduce clutter because it's associated with raising our stress levels. We've shown you many studies on this. But here's a case for adding a little clutter back in when you want physical evidence of the things you love most. This is according to Esquire magazine editor Dave Holmes. He says, we're living in an ephemeral age where so much of what we encounter is temporary and fleeting. For example, take streaming songs and movies. We no longer have a ticket stub to remind us of the movie we just saw. And a lot of our music lives on our phones now. Holmes says, go ahead and declutter to feel less stress. But when it comes to experiences you love, from date nights with your partner to a memorable camping trip with friends, consider bringing something home with you each time, even if it adds more clutter to your life. 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Research shows sentimental items serve as a visual reminder of your blessings, and that increases life satisfaction.
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This is Intelligence for Your Life on 1027 GNI. All right, my friends, do you love true crime TV shows, documentary, and podcasts? My wife used to be into all this stuff. You may have what psychologists call true crime brain. It describes what happens when people are constantly exposed to murder and crime stories. It makes them feel like the world is a lot more dangerous than it really is. Psychology professor Amanda Vickery studies true crime. She tells us a lot of people who enjoy the genre begin to overestimate the odds that they'll be kidnapped or attacked by a stranger, even though those crimes are actually very rare. It is related to something

0: called Mean World Syndrome. Mean World Syndrome, where consuming large amounts of crime-focused news gradually convinces your brain that danger is everywhere. It doesn't mean enjoying the latest true crime documentary is all bad. Some experts say it helps people recognize warning signs, trust their instincts, learn practical safety skills. But as with most things in life, balance is the key, right? Psychologists go on to say, if true crime starts making you afraid to run errands, travel alone, or trust anyone, it's probably time to step back, because living in a constant state of fear can take a toll on your mental health. Enjoy the stories. Just don't let them convince you the whole world is one giant crime scene waiting for you.
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0: And coming up, it's our job with this radio program to help you build more brain cells and keep the ones you have, right? So in a moment, I'm going to share a new Duke University study that found exposure to this one simple thing can absolutely promote the development of new brain cells, and you can get it with a set of headphones. Hey, it's John Tesh sharing tips to help you become the best version of you. This is Intelligence for Your Life on 1027 GNI.
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18: Good Wednesday to you. Your first alert forecast for the rest of features more dry skies and nice breezes. Highs mainly middle 80s, mostly clear tonight. Lows buried in the 60s and maybe even some stray 50s inland. Thursday, fair skies, middle and upper 80s. A touch hotter for Friday with some lower 90s mixing in. From the First Alert Forecast Center, I'm WECT Chief Meteorologist Gannon Medwick.

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1: It's the John Tesh Radio Show on 102.7 GNI. Time to build some more brain cells. Here's something that may encourage you to seek more peace and quiet in your life. It turns out silence is good for our brain, and I mean really good. In fact, a recent Duke University study has found exposure to 2 hours of silence a day promotes the development of new brain cells, especially in areas linked to our memory and senses, meaning silence could be the reason our memory, vision, and hearing grow sharper. So many studies have shown that loud and constant noise is extremely harmful to humans. For example, just walking across a busy intersection exposes us to 85 decibels of noise. That's like having a garbage disposal go off next to your ear. And here's what happens. Research shows that for every 10 decibel increase in traffic noise, our stroke risk jumps 25%. Being exposed to just 55 decibels at night, like the sound from a TV, that's enough to cause micro-arousals, meaning we wake up even if we're not aware of it. Researchers say the problem with noise is that our brain thinks, am I under attack? Am I under attack? Which triggers stress hormones, raises blood pressure, and increases inflammation. So, it makes sense that avoiding all sounds, even for just a few minutes a day, gives our whole body a break from the noises that can hurt us. If you can find peace and quiet for 2 hours a day, say with a pair of noise-canceling headphones, it's worth the investment. This study suggests the result may be a bigger, healthier brain.
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1: 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I could be

0: 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All right, intelligent people, give me 20 seconds. I'm going to make you healthier and germ-free. So most of us tend to keep our favorite throw pillows around for years, at least. But anything that gets used a lot, like the pillows on your favorite TV-watching couch, experts say they need to be replaced about every 18 months. Because the fabric and even the foam core gradually pick up dead skin, dust mites, sweat, and even fungus, which can trigger breathing problems, everything from allergies to asthma. So, if your throw pillows seem a bit flat or they don't spring back when you fold them in half, we want you to toss them and go shopping.
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2: My name is John Tesh. Welcome to your new and improved life in about 2 minutes or less. And if you've ever woken up in the middle of the night and watched the minutes and hours tick by, happened to me last night, getting more and more anxious, thinking you'll never fall back asleep, there's a solution from sleep psychologist Catherine Hall, and I have it for you. It's paradoxical intention. Now, this is a sleep strategy. It's been a part of cognitive behavioral treatments for insomnia for decades. The simplest way to describe it is this. Rather than trying to fall back asleep, force yourself to stay awake as long as possible. Yeah, because when you focus on staying awake, it frees you from sleep anxiety. Makes sense, right? And people who use this technique fall asleep faster than those who don't. Paradoxical intention. It's a paradox because it's harder to sleep when we're fixated on it. Sleep is something we can't control. It happens involuntarily. So if we try and force ourselves to sleep, it only increases sleep anxiety, which inhibits sleep even more. So just be okay with not falling asleep. Embrace it. Let yourself get bored, because neurons in the brain induce sleep in response to boredom. That's why your eyes would get heavy reading textbooks when you were in school. That's paradoxical intention, and it can help you get to sleep. And one of the techniques I use, and it really works, put myself back to sleep when I wake up in the middle of the night, is I listen, I put my headphones on, my earbuds, right? And I listen to a boring podcast or especially a boring book. You got to stay away from scary fiction and history, and also stay away from self-help books. But you can find plenty of boring stuff. I do. I have.
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0: for college. First, rinse produce under running water, not in a bowl. A bowl of water spreads contamination from one piece of produce to another, but running water flushes germs away. About 30 seconds of gentle rubbing under a faucet does far more than soaking. And then, take brushing your teeth very seriously. Dr. Torres says at least 25% of the infections she treats are related to dental disease. Gum disease and cavities allow bacteria to enter the bloodstream, which she describes as a highway to all your organs. It's why hospitals now treat basic oral care as infection prevention. Also, she says, ditch the bathroom rug around the toilet. Anything around the base of a toilet is absorbing things it should not be. And when it comes to cuts and scrapes, wash them under running water before reaching for antiseptic. The water will physically flush germs out, and antiseptics don't kill everything, so let running water do some important work first. And when norovirus is going around, use soap and water. Hand sanitizer won't kill it. Soap and water will.
1: Intelligence for your life.
2: Coming up, scam alert. 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I'm going to tell you how the so-called guilty conscience scam works, and I'll share advice from an FBI spokesperson.
0: 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I'm John Tesh on 1027 GNI.
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27: Good Wednesday to you. Your First Alert forecast for the rest of features more dry skies and nice breezes. Highs mainly middle 80s, mostly clear tonight. Lows buried in the 60s and maybe even some stray 50s inland. Thursday, fair skies, middle and upper 80s. A touch hotter for Friday with some lower 90s mixing in. From the First Alert Forecast Center, I'm WECT Chief Meteorologist Gannon Medwick.

This is 1027 GNI. Don't you know infectious disease specialists get asked all the time how they avoid getting sick? I've asked that question myself. Their answers are pretty simple and specific, by the way. Here's what they do. According to Dr. Heidi Torres, an infectious disease physician at Weill Cornell Medical.

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1: Okay, my intelligent friends, time for another scam alert. We're here to protect you. Here's the scenario. You receive a letter addressed to you by name, no return address, no signature. And the mystery sender flat out says this, quote, "I know you're having an affair." And then they threaten to share the evidence with your partner, your family, neighbors, and your boss, often mentioning them by name. Then they offer to keep quiet if you pay them an $8,000 confidentiality fee in untraceable Bitcoin. The scammer adds enough personal details to make you think it's legitimate. This is freaking people out. They even provide a how-to tutorial for converting actual cash into Bitcoin, along with a routing number for an anonymous Bitcoin account. But once you transfer cash in the form of Bitcoin, it's gone. You never see it again. It's being called, quote, the guilty conscience scam. Samantha Sherrill is an FBI spokeswoman, and she says investigators are aware of this scam, and it's not very difficult for a scammer to get your personal information. Those personal details in the letter could easily be found on Google and or Facebook, and the extortionist is using artificial intelligence software to customize each letter. They're basically playing the odds that one out of 100 letters will reach somebody currently having an affair. And one $8,000 payout would more than make up for the $10 worth of ink, paper, envelopes, and postage needed to mail that batch of scam letters. Get it? Be careful. It's the latest scam going around. It's the guilty conscience scam.
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1: All right, my intelligent friends, it's time to talk about your nightmares. Did you know there's an upside to being prone to nightmares? Now we have your attention. It means you have a more creative mind. According to the University of Montreal, people who have nightmares regularly are more likely to think outside the box. They come up with more ways to solve problems, and they're more empathetic, too. And the scientists say this points to nightmares being the product of an active, super creative mind. It also means you're more connected to other people's emotions, and you take on the feeling so much that it plays out in your subconscious as you sleep. Time to celebrate the nightmare.
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18: Good Wednesday to you. Your First Alert forecast for the rest of features more dry skies and nice breezes. Highs mainly middle 80s, mostly clear tonight. Lows buried in the 60s and maybe even some stray 50s inland. Thursday, fair skies, middle and upper 80s. A touch hotter for Friday with some lower 90s mixing in. From the First Alert Forecast Center, I'm WECT Chief Meteorologist Gannon Medwick.

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Production of American Idol reportedly leaving California for Georgia for the upcoming 25th season. 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
7: Market Street out of downtown. Going north, there's a brief delay near Carr Avenue, then again near College Road and MLK. After that, there's a collision to watch out for. It's on 17 southbound in Porter's Neck, causing jammed up traffic approaching Sidbury Road. Very heavy for about a quarter of a mile.
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16: Cape Fear weather from the Cumulus Media Weather Center.
17: A cooler Wednesday night with overnight lows in the 60s, a few upper 50s possible further inland. Thursday brings another pleasant day with clear skies and highs back into the mid-80s. By Friday, keep an eye on the sky as isolated showers begin to pop up with rain chances lingering throughout the weekend into the start of your week next week. From the WECT First Alert Forecast Center, I'm meteorologist Grace Conaway.

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5: Military cutoff has a delay going northbound at Florence near Eastwood Road. That takes you toward Market Street. College Road, there's bumper-to-bumper traffic northbound that begins near 17th Street and continues on and off to and past MLK, then again briefly at North Chase Parkway. Bert Dixon, right now traffic.
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0: 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From Cindy to T Swift, we know what girls just want to do. 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

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We got your tickets for the next week, starting tomorrow with G and I.

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5: College Road has a collision. This occurred going northbound after Market Street. There are already very heavy delays going northbound from at least Holly Tree Road, and there's a brief backup going southbound from before MLK. Rick Dixon, Right Now Traffic.
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11: A cooler Wednesday night with overnight lows in the 60s, a few upper 50s possible further inland. Thursday brings another pleasant day with clear skies and highs back into the mid-80s. By Friday, keep an eye on the sky as isolated showers begin to pop up with rain chances lingering throughout the weekend into the start of your week next week. From the WECT First Alert Forecast Center, I'm meteorologist Grace Conaway.

1027 GNI, Starbucks announced two Peanuts-inspired secret menu drinks available only in their Starbucks app, the Charlie Brown Mocha Frappuccino and the Snoopy Cookie Frappuccino. 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
5: On Eastwood Road, there's a backup westbound briefly at Market Street. After that, MLK is crawling very heavy in spots all the way toward Carr Avenue. Then you'll find delays going outbound briefly onto the Isabel Holmes Bridge toward 421. Britt Dixon, right now traffic.
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1: A dozen Labrador puppies from the same litter just got back together with their mom and dad to celebrate their first birthday last year. Vets expected the mom to have 6 to 7 puppies, but she ended up giving birth to 12. 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For their birthday reunion, all 12 pups return to party together. 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
12: A cooler Wednesday night with overnight lows in the 60s, a few upper 50s possible further inland. Thursday brings another pleasant day with clear skies and highs back into the mid-80s. By Friday, keep an eye on the sky as isolated showers begin to pop up with rain chances lingering throughout the weekend into the start of your week next week. From the WECT First Alert Forecast Center, I'm meteorologist Grace Conaway.

1027 GNI, Jonas Brothers, last chance pair of tickets, October 1st, Lenovo Center in Raleigh. Win them starting tomorrow with that keyword right here on GNI. Here's to the-

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1027 GNI. So how about this story out of Michigan? More than 8,000 residents who recently applied for a new driver's license. Well, they got their ID, yes, but something was missing, like maybe their picture. Instead, they got an ID with a random stock photo of a stranger. The state said it was a mistake, obviously, and new IDs are being sent out to those affected. It's GNI.

0: ghost kitchen. Do you know what that means?
1: Isn't a ghost kitchen a place that where it's only delivery or takeout? Like there's not a restaurant, something like that?
0: 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For to go only, only. Exclusively go. For online and to go only. Yeah.
1: Let me explain it in terms that Lamar can understand. Since your daughter had her second baby, you are running a ghost kitchen.
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2: Cape Fear weather from the Cumulus Media Weather Center.
3: A cooler Wednesday night with overnight lows in the 60s, a few upper 50s possible further inland. Thursday brings another pleasant day with clear skies and highs back into the mid-80s. By Friday, keep an eye on the sky as isolated showers begin to pop up with rain chances lingering throughout the weekend into the start of your week next week. From the WECT First Alert Forecast Center, I'm meteorologist Grace Conaway.

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